101, the Eagle, it's battle. Let me start off by saying happy Mother's Day to all the moms out there. For all that you do all day, every day, we wouldn't be here without you, Mom. So happy Mother's Day. The Foo Fighters are on now.

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1: How about this one for a wild story? Hey, it's Battle. A Taco Bell employee in Florida got arrested after police say an argument over customers putting soda in a free water cup escalated into gunfire. Let me say that again. The whole thing allegedly started over somebody stealing soda. Look, I get it. Drink prices are ridiculous, but that is taking beverage enforcement way too far.

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1: Well, here we go again. Go ahead and put the tinfoil hats on. A group of pastors say intelligence officials quietly told them to prepare their congregation for possible alien disclosure because of what's coming could be shaking up people's faith. So now apparently UFO news may be headed straight from the Pentagon to Sunday service. At this point, if aliens do show up, I just hope that they don't ask us to explain social media.

It's 97.1, The Eagle. It's Battle. Don't forget, coming up here tomorrow morning with The Woody Show, we have got your chance to win $1,000. We'll kick things off at 8 a.m. All the details, 97.1theeagle.com.

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1: You know, Florida traffic stops already unpredictable, but this one really committed to the bit. Hey, it's battle. Troopers pulled over a truck and found 13 live iguanas zip tied together in the bed, along with coolers full of fish and a driver with a story about coconuts in North Carolina that nobody believed. Yeah, at this point, every Florida arrest report feels like Mad Libs with reptiles.

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Theory of a Dead Man is on now.

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the moms out there, just want to say happy Mother's Day. Hopefully your Mother's Day went good. Maybe you didn't get what you wanted in the form of concert tickets. Well, we got some for you. 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

97.1, The Eagle, it's Battle, wrapping things up here on your Sunday night. Appreciate you letting me spend some time here with you. It's been fun. We'll do it again soon. Instagram, hit that follow button. Battle on Air is where you can find me. Leaving you with Corn. Have a great weekend and happy Mother's Day.

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2: 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Even before bed, I'll put more on.
1: Why would you put it on before bed?
2: Because I don't want to
3: reek. It feels better.
4: I get it. Yeah, it feels way better.
2: If I shower at night, which is rare, I'll put cologne, deodorant.
4: Cologne.
1: Getting in the bed?
2: Everything. And if I'm going to bed, let's say an hour after I shower, I'll still try to fix up my hair a little bit.
3: Lotion.
4: What?
3: Yeah.
1: Okay, so this is where people go, this is unrealistic because look how she wakes up, the woman on the TV show.
4: Right.
1: She's waking up with a full face of makeup and her hair is done. That's Greg.
2: Yeah.
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2: Yeah.
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2: I bought a golf cart, Greg. 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

0: when I went to go buy an engagement ring for my first wife. I basically got chewed out of the store because they thought I wasn't serious.
1: Oh my God, you're a pretty woman. Yeah.
0: What does that mean?
2: You didn't look like you were up to buying it.
1: Like you were able to afford it. So they, yeah.
0: And then the other one, I went to a couple different car dealers looking to buy a car, and they're like, nope, get out. They're really blowing me off.
2: That's crazy.
1: Were you extremely disheveled when you walked in?
0: No, I mean, I look how I look now. Really.
3: Did you have your cool beard at the time, or are you a little baby face?
0: I had the goatee. This is the 90s, dude. So
3: hell yeah, bro.
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1: 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And you're going to hear more of The Eagle next. Right after this.

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97.1, The Eagle Rocks, Dallas, Fort Worth. Happy Monday. Hope all the moms out there had a great Mother's Day. I'm coming in hot, ready to give you $1,000 every single hour. Speaking of, you already got your first keyword from me. It's grand. If you haven't entered it yet, drop it in. 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

Just a heads up, we're going to have a nice dry week. 78 the high today, 80s for the rest of the week through the weekend. Next week, rain moving in, but still straight up 80s. We're not in the hot heat yet. We are 97.1 the Eagle.

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I'm not stopping the music flow. I just want to give you Five Finger Death Punch tickets free. Dickies Arena, Wednesday, September 30th. I got a pair. Open up your iHeart apps with the eagle pulled up and ready. You guys know what to do. Hit that red microphone and just say, T, hook it up for me. I'll pick one of you. Get those entries in. Good luck.

97.1 The Eagle. I'm Teresa. Just giving you a heads up. If you can handle the humor of a good roast, yesterday on Mother's Day, the Kevin Hart roast landed on Netflix, and it was a doozy. It was a doozy. You NBA fans know Draymond Green. He was there, and I got out, not a fan, but I will admit, he took all the jokes with stride, because he got demolished. It's on Netflix. Had to recommend, because I watched it start to finish.

0: Are you ready to win your $1,000? We've had so many good winners. She scored a $1,000 win. I asked her, you know, what are you going to do with the money?
1: I am going to take a trip to Florida with the money I won.
0: I've heard a lot of vacation answers, and I love that. If you can splurge it on yourself, do it. But I just want you to win it. Coming up, 12 o'clock, I'm going to kick off 97 minutes of nonstop rock with that keyword so you can pocket $1,000.

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Red Hot Chili Peppers in the news. 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So kudos to them. I mean, it's worth every dime they're pocketing. 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

This is a good time to remind you Metallica Monday is back. So, you know, today, swing by their YouTube channel, see what they drop for us. This is what they started during the pandemic. They're bringing it back because it all coincides with their All Within My Hands Foundation. So every drop on Monday will be, you know, doing good for some organization. And I love that about our guys. I'm Teresa. We are 97.1 The Eagle, about to get you into another $1,000 win, 1 o'clock on the dot.

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I want to keep your momentum up on this Monday. So obviously you've already got your keyword to win $1,000 coin. If you haven't dropped it in, 971theeagle.com. But let me tell you what, in three songs, I'm going to get you qualified to go see Weezer in New York, and you're going to meet the guys and play pickleball with them. Hang on. The trip is on the way. Three songs. First up, Three Doors Down.

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You're also going to get signed Weezer merch and a chance to play pickleball with the band. 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
2: It's an irrational, like, annoyance. 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
10: 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In at 8 is Euphoria on HBO Max. Your Friends and Neighbors on Apple TV is up one spot to 7 this week. The Pitt on HBO Max remains on the chart at 6. Margo's Got Money Troubles on Apple TV remains at 5, with From on MGM Plus falling out of the top 3 to 4. The Boys on Amazon Prime Video holds on to the 3 position this week. Debuting at 2 is Lord of the Flies on Netflix. And holding on to the top spot for a second week is the new mystery Widow's Bay on Apple TV, your number one streamed show.
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97.1 The Eagle. I'm Teresa, giving you some news on Furnace Fest. Have you guys heard of this? So it's in Birmingham. So if you have any friends or family there, you could get your tickets and stay with them. A Day to Remember, Under Oath, Bring Me the Horizon, Motionless in White, Slaughter to Prevail. You get the theme. It's a good one. Furnacefest.us if you want to get these details. This just announced now. Like, you can get tickets starting at $19. So I just wanted to share. If you're a free bird, you might want to go to the show. Pay.

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Happy Monday. 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Do you guys need the keyword? 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Cash, C-A-S-H. 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

AAA have looked into their little crystal ball and determined 3.7 million Texans expected to travel during Memorial Day weekend. So if one of those is you, know that we'll be the soundtrack to anything and everything. 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

I'm pretty sure we're all familiar with the Stanley Pup at this point. Anybody new to our area, maybe you're not a hockey fan, kind of like the Puppy Bowl for Super Bowl. The Stanley Cup kicks off with the Stanley Pup. Third year in a row, this is going to happen. Now the rescue dog competition is set to premiere June 8th. True TV, and it will also be on HBO Max, 8:30 p.m. our time. Now you know, it's a 90-minute special, and I will watch it start to finish. 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

run out of time and I haven't had a chance to talk Blue Dot Fever. You know, when you buy concert tickets, you base it on the blue dots. That's your available seats. Well, Blue Dot Fever is when there's a lot of blue dots and tours just flat out cancel. It's been happening a lot in the pop world, and it's not your fault. There's just so many shows to see. Our rock genre is thriving. So Jelly Roll, Post Malone, they're calling that Blue Dot Fever. Posty said, well, he's not done with his album yet, so he's not ready to do the tour. It's been delayed by 3 weeks. So I'm putting it on there. I don't know. Blue Dot Fever. At least you know what it is now. All right, I got to go. I'm Teresa. We are the Eagle. Ben and Skin have you next. Mwah, I love you.

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1: Yeah, man, I don't know, man.

0: Yes. Hello and welcome, everybody. It's the world famous Ben and Skin Show, 97.1 The Eagle. Thank you for tuning in today and every day. I'm Ben Rogers, joined by Jeff Skin Wade, the Wichita Falls wild card, Kevin KT Turner from Olney, and Christina Carey, little baby cornbread, Bray. All hands on deck today for what's going to be an incredible show. So much to get to. But before we move forward, I just want to say what a great weekend it was. It started Friday at the Choctaw Casino and Resort in Durant. We had so much fun. Had an awesome broadcast out there. There was something different. The show was crisper, tighter, funnier, more entertaining, better game shows, better reporting. In every way, Friday's show was maybe one of the better shows we've had of the year.
1: To put it simply, I fell in love with the possibility of radio again.
0: Yeah, you know, something about it.
1: You do something all the time, and you can kind of lose perspective on what it means to you.
0: Yeah.
1: Friday was meaningful.
0: Christina got the chance to shine. It wasn't as if there was somebody just taking all of her carries away. Like, she carried the ball 38 times, had 274 yards, 4 touchdowns. It was awesome. There was just something about it. You were great on Friday, Christina.
2: Thank you, guys. Thank you.
1: You know what I did on Saturday? I got up early. And I printed off her prep email and I framed it, and it's now hanging above my fireplace as an example of excellence.
0: KT, I'm trying to think what you did on Friday's show. You
3: didn't... Oh, dude, I was in the car, and I, I got to say, Jeff K over at 92.5.
0: Well played.
3: Great show.
1: Did he play some Skinner?
3: 3-7. I heard Freebird once. Heard LaGrange. Ever Long by the Foo Fighters, really?
0: Foo Fighters. We were talking on the show on Friday. You were on your way to go see 7 consecutive Dave Matthews Band concerts, and I think Skin may have said, man, if I wonder if KT is listening right now. I go, I promise you, KT is not listening to our show right now. And you don't want to hear us kick Dave Matthews in the balls while you're off to have a Dave Matthews extravaganza.
3: Yeah, on your vacation day, you're like, let's do some work.
1: Well, that's why we picked that day of Davis Flowers. Every time KT takes off, we really go deep on, man, Dave is special.
0: It was awesome. And then last night was one of the funnest nights ever. It was the Gemini Disco Soul Party preseason all-skate extravaganza.
1: Yep.
0: At Rollertown to celebrate. Christina put this whole thing together. Well, I'll let you describe it.
2: Oh, well, initially it was like, hey, Soroy is turning 50 and I want to do something big for him, but I know he doesn't want to be the center of attention. So Skim was like, well, we got a lot of friends who have May birthdays, so let's have a whole Gemini thing. And so that's what it was. Skin's birthday's in May, Kavanaugh's birthday's in May.
1: Kavanaugh came through.
2: Yeah.
1: Weather was not our friend, so our Radiohead tribute act had to cancel because they were going to be coming in from Fort Worth. Mm-hmm. So we just ended up turning it into a DJ party in the Logger Hall. And a lot of good people showed up and showed out. A lot of great listeners showed up and showed out. And it just felt like, it really felt like just a birthday party of friends.
2: Yeah, it was really sweet because, like you said, the weather sucked. It was Mother's Day. It was a Sunday night. So I know it was tough on all fronts for people to actually make it out for that thing. But they did.
1: They did.
2: So it was really sweet.
1: We love you people that made it.
2: Yeah.
0: So your birthday, what day is your birthday?
1: I'm May 25th.
0: It's coming up.
1: It's coming up.
0: It's right around the corner.
1: Are we going to 25th be with you?
0: We need to get Alexis Texas to send you a note.
1: Oh,
0: I know that would mean a lot to you.
1: She's down in my car right now. I can shoot her a text.
3: Why is she in your car?
1: What? Why wouldn't she be, Kevin?
3: It's a bigger story.
4: Go Cowboys.
0: There she is. She's just waiting for some Cowboys talk.
1: And I've got some suspension issues.
0: So just being around the Soroys is awesome.
1: Thank you.
0: Like being a plant around sunshine, right? It just makes you happy. They're so fun and creative. The possibilities are endless. I swear to God, when I left last night, I said happy birthday to Mike, and I walked off, and I waved to him, and I was leaving. He crossed his legs. He was in the middle of like another 4 conversations, and he smiled, and he kind of winked at me, and it was pretty awesome. It was just like, wow, that is really solid, you know?
2: That's what Ben said when he left. He goes, I got a wink. He was so happy about it.
0: It was really polished. It was perfectly executed wink. A lot of people can't pull off a wink.
1: Yeah.
3: He said, I'll see you on the sticks.
1: He gave the people what they wanted.
0: Yeah, you know if you go saying? With a slow wink, it's the creepiest thing ever. You got to nail the timing.
1: I like to do a slow wink with a twitch.
0: Yeah, right. And dude, I don't even know. Like, I have such an admiration for the Soroy boys. I don't even know how to power rank them. Do you guys? Christina, I think, has a very definitive power ranking of the two.
1: You like Cash better, don't you?
2: Yeah.
0: But I'm curious about Skin and KT. Which Soroy brother do you rank higher?
1: I always go with the more responsible one, which would be Christina.
2: Mike Soroy.
3: Well, I'd be remiss to not point out that yesterday was Mother's Day, so Vida Soroy would be number
0: one. Yeah, okay, right, right. At one point, Cash said something. He said, is the raining going to come or something like that? He's like, he said it in the weirdest way.
1: He's losing it as he gets older.
0: But it was so much fun. And then Jake was there from the Dumb Zone. Mm-hmm. And the thing I forget about Jake and Danny was there.
1: Yeah, Danny showed up in a hat.
0: The thing I forget about Jake and Danny and Mike Soroy is they're all about 6'7".
1: Yeah.
0: They are, dude, you would have a tall, athletic lineup right there, those guys.
1: I mean, the ticket used to be athletic.
0: You could switch any pick. Yeah, right. It used to be so athletic. Anyways, I thought that was a great cap off to the weekend. It was incredible. So well done, Christina and Skin. You pulled it off.
1: Did your son tell you what I did?
0: No.
1: So our friend Clark Rowe was there. He's part of the Soroy Posse. He also is the producer of Mav Center Court.
3: Crowbar.
1: And he was over there talking to his former colleague, Matt Sizek of the Haymaker Network.
0: Mm-hmm.
1: And they were sitting there talking draft lottery stuff. And I was like, oh, you guys have never met Max, have you? And they're like, no, go watch this. So I went over and I got Max and I pulled him over. I go, watch how much better he is than Ben. And I go, hey, Max, tell us about the Alabama kid. And then he was just like dazzling.
0: Yeah.
1: And I kept like, see, so much better than Ben. Isn't it amazing, dude?
0: So much better.
1: And then at that point, he just unloaded. He goes, well, guys, it is Mother's Day and my mom, Kat, is over there. So I should probably get back over there to the conversation. But it was great, man.
0: He's the best.
1: We love your son.
0: He is such a great kid. And so it was towards the end of the night, and my favorite thing about, you get some artsy DJs in the house like Skin and Luke Sardello.
1: That's right.
0: I love the idea of the DJ getting beat down with requests.
3: Yep.
0: Because I just think it's awesome. It's so much fun to watch them deal it, especially you get some guys with like the type of music taste that Luke and Skin is. I mean, they're, you know, that one has a record label, the other owns a record store. Like, they have a really good taste and are into some really obscure stuff. And so I asked Skin, I was like, what would be the worst song recommendation to have somebody go ask Luke Sardello to play right now? And Skin goes, no question, Party Rockers in the House Tonight. So I told my son Max, I said, Max, I'll give you $100 if you go request that song from Luke Sardello right now and you do not laugh.
1: Don't break character.
0: You cannot break character. And so I filmed it. He did it. I'll have to go look at the film of it. And so he went and did it. Luke was like, yeah, I don't have that.
1: He said Luke had this real weird look on his face. Because first of all, there was no request all night long. And then at the end, a 20-year-old shows up and wants to hear some LMFAO or whatever they're called.
0: Then I went back and circled back with Luke to like, hey man, I was just a setup, and he was like, oh no, I just felt bad that I didn't have it. I would have played it for him. He was like so nice. He was such a nice guy. Anyways, there you have it. There's the weekend recap. Coming up next, Skin, where are you gonna take us in things Skin is tracking?
1: Well, I'm gonna make you feel sorry for a fast food employee next.
0: All right, before we get to that, I want to say thank you to our friends at Orchard. 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

0: like it. It's ridged for
1: it's
0: your
1: ridged for my pleasure,
0: your eating pleasure. And then I got the generic old school chocolate frosted glazed donut.
1: Okay, respect.
0: And classic. I just it's just two donuts.
1: Yeah,
0: didn't feel good. I mean,
1: interesting.
0: It's I felt terrible.
1: Carbs and the sugar are supposed to get you going.
0: I guess, but I think my body just doesn't know how to process mm-hmm. that anymore.
1: Yeah.
2: So that's some protein donuts.
0: Give me one. What do you
2: I
0: got?
2: I think they're all doing that now, right?
0: Protein donuts?
2: Yeah, I think so.
0: Do they have like peptides in them?
2: It's like a thing, yeah.
0: Okay.
3: It is a thing. My wife made, for my daughter, she made protein pancakes on Saturday.
0: Yeah. Really?
3: Yeah.
2: Are they adding protein to all this stuff?
3: Yeah, she's adding protein to stuff because people don't eat enough protein. My daughter went through the like broken bone in her back, she had to heal. So she's talking to a nutritionist. She wasn't getting enough calories or protein to heal.
2: Does Unlike need, Epstein, I'm anti-teen, by the way. Go ahead.
0: Oh. Does she need, like, iron and calcium and stuff?
3: Yeah. Vitamin D and all those things.
0: Okay.
3: Yeah.
0: All right. So then secondarily on the way here, I stopped off at a fast food place, and I'm not going to say the name of it.
2: I saw what you got.
0: Mm. Okay. So I'm going through the drive-thru line, and there's a person at the drive-thru line with a iPad, right?
2: Oh.
0: And they're sitting there and they're punching in your order.
3: Like Chick-fil-A does.
0: Chick-fil-A does that, right. So, and I'll even say her name. Bianca is punching in the order.
3: Okay.
0: And so she gets it all in and everything. And then there's some cars start lining up behind me. And then she goes, I'm getting ready to, you know, do the credit card. She goes, and then she grabs her little mouthpiece and turns away from me and goes, my iPad just went blank.
4: Oh, no.
0: Right?
4: Yeah.
0: And so she goes, okay. She goes, I'm sorry. There's some problems here. They're going to come bring me a new one. And I go, no problem. No. So we're sitting there for about 30 seconds, and she's just standing there. She's kind of looking around. I'm just looking around. She goes, is this your first time here?
3: She gets some small talk going.
0: She started the small talk.
3: Okay.
0: Because she's standing right outside my window. It's an open window. I mean, I'm serious. I'm not exaggerating. 30 seconds went by.
5: Hi, how are you?
0: And I go, no. I've been here many times. Love this place. Oh, good.
6: Children usually prefer smaller portions.
0: So I'm like, okay, well, I guess I should keep this going. I don't know. Yeah. And then how long you been working here?
2: There we go. I knew it was either that or how about that rain?
3: I thought he was going to say, do you watch The Bear?
2: Oh, yeah. I like to do that to food industry people, for sure.
0: Yeah. She was like, oh, yeah, I've been here 2 months. I really like it. It's great. Great team. We have a great team. So, okay, the corporation's gotten to her. And I go, okay, did you grow up around here? She goes, well, I live in Denton. I go, oh, you going to North Texas? No, I grew up in Oak Cliff.
3: What?
0: I was like,
3: what? That's none of that.
4: Weird.
0: Right? It's all kind of weird. I'm like, okay. And then I look in my rearview mirror, and the lady behind me is prairie dogging out the window yelling something.
3: Oh, because she thinks y'all are just talking.
0: Yeah. And then she goes, we're working on it. And then, I mean, this has probably been, I'm not exaggerating, it's probably been 2.5 minutes. And then finally, and I'll even say her name, Drusilla comes walking around the corner.
3: That is a rare name right there. Is that going to be in our names list
2: Drusilla
3: later in the show?
2: Maybe, yeah.
3: Drusilla.
0: She comes walking around the corner. Now, where she comes walking from is not the area that Bianca had been looking. Bianca had been looking elsewhere for relief. It didn't come from there. It came from around the corner. And this is, without a doubt, the slowest gait I've ever seen a human walk with. I started hearing that, I forget, it's like an Eminem, that bump, bump, bump, bump, bump, bump. Okay, I mean, but it's like slowed way down, bump, bump, bump, bump.
3: I thought for you it would have been Chariots of Fire.
0: Oh, yeah, it was. It was slow motion. Da-na-na-na-na. She is walking slower than any person I've ever seen walk. Meanwhile, poor Bianca's sweating bullets over here.
3: She's taking steps, and then she accidentally takes one backwards because she's going so slow.
0: She stopped and started looking around at the sky. She checked her watch. Yeah. It was the slowest I'd ever seen a person walk. And then she finally gets up and is like, no, honey, I got it from here. And then she just kind of took the order, whatever.
3: Oh, so then the slow lady took over?
0: Slow lady took over.
2: She had an iPad.
0: And Bianca goes, should I go get another iPad? She goes, don't worry about it. So I guess she just wanted her to stand there and watch her take.

0: don't know. But I felt so bad for poor Bianca. She was stressed. She felt the pressure. She had to get stuck with small talk with me.
1: Yeah.
0: And she kept waiting on relief. And when the relief came, my God, it was at just the longest, slowest pace you've ever seen.
1: That's wild. She heard more about documentaries than she ever thought she'd ever learn about.
0: I was like, have you ever seen the ramen noodle documentary, Ramen Heads?
1: Oh, that's great. Well, how was the food? You didn't finish your burger.
0: Chicken sandwich.
1: Oh, okay.
0: And no, I didn't finish it.
1: Yeah,
2: it looks like donuts. He's full.
0: Yeah,
1: the cheese does not look melted at all. It just looks like a right out of the fridge.
0: Yeah, it's. They make other things better.
1: Yeah,
0: hot dogs and beef. This is not their expertise.
1: All right, there you have it. Things Skin is tracking. Coming up next, Texas is number one at this, but is it a good thing? We'll discuss next.
3: Afternoons Rock with Ben and Skin.
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2: All right, Christina, in 10 minutes, we're going to pop open the cookie jar. We're going to find out a segment that is on your mind. Where are you going to take us?
3: I'm going to tell you guys the origin story of Smells Like Teen Spirit.
2: Ooh. Badass. That is in 10 minutes. But right now, it's time for this.
4: Entertainment headlines.
5: Every year it gets released, all the complaints about the Super Bowl halftime show. It's been happening really since the Janet Jackson Nipplegate. So even, you know, when Tom Petty did it, there's always complaints. When Bruce Springsteen did it, one of them was, why is this huge man thrusting his crotch in the camera?
6: Where do they log these?
5: The FCC.
6: Oh.
5: You know, who, you know, won't let me be. Mm-hmm. So of the over 2,000 complaints, Texas is your leader.
6: Hey!
5: Number one in complaints from people from Texas about the Bad Bunny halftime show. One person from Dallas wrote, quote, "It was a disgrace and an embarrassment for us all."
6: Yep.
5: That person was comfortable lumping in the rest of the country with her complaint.
6: Everybody thinks like me.
5: Filing a complaint with a Plano in the subject line. A violent horror advertising during a family broadcast.
6: What?
5: While I don't speak Spanish, how in the world could anyone let Bad Bunny be broadcast saying the things that he did?
6: What?
3: What?
5: Without it being censored.
2: But they don't know what he said? Or
5: no, it's just people are bitching. So it's yeah. Like, you know, these are snitches, honestly.
6: I honestly...
5: Complainers, a lot of times, like, things like this... These are people that in the real world would snitch on a friend, you know?
6: Yeah. Can you, and I don't know the answer to this, does the FCC come down on you for saying some sort of derogatory term in Spanish? On an, quote-unquote, English-speaking...
5: Probably not allowed to, but I think everything was bleeped out.
6: Oh, okay.
5: They wouldn't have aired that.
6: Yeah.
5: Here's one, also from Texas. So much for an all-American sport and entertainment. That was disgraceful, inappropriate, and disgusting. At least the 5 seconds I watched because I was so offended.
6: In 5 seconds?
2: I mean...
3: What part was disgusting? I'm trying to remember.
2: The part that wasn't in English?
6: There were brown people there!
3: Like, they were dancing, but not, like, nothing bad.
5: Fort Worth led in complaints. So, that's a tough... Austin, number two, though. Keep Austin weird? Not anymore. Just a bunch of Karens in Austin, number two. San Antonio, third.
6: What?
5: I would not have seen San Antonio third in complaints about the Bad Bunny halftime show for reasons you can make up in your head.
6: Well,
5: but
6: you,
5: that's, you know.
6: You saw the clip going around or the photo going around of the old lady Spurs fan?
5: Yeah.
2: Oh, yeah.
5: Is she 95?
2: She definitely complained.
6: It's probably a, I mean, I'm sure it's a city divided.
5: Houston was fourth. Arlington and Dallas tied for fifth. El Paso came in sixth.
6: You know what it is.
5: Right there on the border. Real quick, 7 Plano, 8 Frisco.
2: Okay.
6: I thought Frisco would be higher.
5: Where are the ones from Wichita Falls? That was what I would like to know.
6: Not enough population there, Kevin.
5: Yeah, maybe. Were you about to say something?
2: I just think... First off, people are self-centered, and so they're like, this isn't what I like, so I hate it. You know, and if that's your approach, then you just go look at, okay, this is the most streamed artist in the universe, so maybe you're the problem.
6: Right.
2: And then you have people who are like, man, it's not in English. I only want English. And, like, that's a problem. Like, we're a melting pot company.
6: And a lot of those country. People, a lot of those people speak hillbilly, Ben.
2: Right. And it's just like, it's just, you know, I understand for some people, they're like, look, I just... You know, I didn't understand the lyrics of the songs. That's fine. If you don't speak Spanish, you didn't understand the lyrics, it still doesn't mean you have to poop on the whole thing.
6: The problem with this particular performance is there had been a month of a certain sector of media training people to be outraged before they even saw it.
3: See, that's the problem is a lot of people can't think for themselves. Yeah. So, like, I was told to hate this, so I hate it.
6: Yeah. And a good example is the person that said, I watched 5 seconds and was so outraged. Really? You watch, before they even opened their mouth, you watched a drone shot and were so outraged. Someone told you to be outraged before it happened. You didn't even know what it was, and you're performing your anger right now.
2: You have a tiny underdog story, just community, finally getting a spotlight shining on it. And a guy singing about how he wished he had had more time to take more photos with people before they passed away so he could cherish those moments. And you were angered by that.
6: And by the way, it's a U.S. territory.
2: Mm-hmm. Right.
5: Yeah, Puerto Rico's in America.
6: Yeah.
2: Right.
5: Technically. Well, that's just what it was. Texas, obviously, number one because we're big.
6: Yeah.
5: Florida and California, we're next.
6: Like, size, bro.
5: We're big. We're
6: size
5: bigger.
6: Matters, Kevin.
5: Get down on it.
2: Yeah. All right. Get down on it. All right. Coming up next in the cookie jar, the origin story of Smells Like Teen Spirit by Christina K. Ray, Little Baby Cornbread Ray.
5: Well, I would like to tell you about Sports Predict, guys. Hell of a weekend out there. Hell of a weekend out there. NHL playoffs are still going. I don't know if y'all know that. They're still happening. And I know the Stars are out, and that's a big bummer. Sports Predict's like, KT, you don't sweat it. We're going to add on something to the free NHL playoff pool. We know we're going to give away a $100 Pluckers gift card at the end of the playoffs. 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You probably have some good listeners. 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

0: Ben and Skin Show, 97.1 The Eagle. We do have Muse tickets to give away. We will do it in the next 2 hours. You best be listening. Pay attention. Have a chance to win. But right now, it's time for this.
1: It's time to pop the top. Reach your hands in and grab

0: this segment's going to be about Nirvana, but I guess more specifically Kurt Cobain. Because before Kurt dated Courtney Love, he dated the drummer of a band called Bikini Kill.
1: Oh, cool. I never knew that.
0: Her name was Toby Vail. Do you know the lead singer of Bikini Kill, Skin?
1: No.
2: Reba McEntire.
0: Close, Ben.
3: Kim Gordon.
0: Okay, closer. Kathleen Hanna is the lead singer of Bikini Kill.
1: Wait, who's Kathleen Hanna?
0: She started the Riot Grrrl movement in the 90s.
1: Okay.
0: She's married to Ad Rock of Beastie Boys.
1: I didn't know that.
3: Daughter of Jack Hanna, the zoo animal guy.
0: I also just got her autobiography checked out, too, so get ready for that.
1: Cool.
0: She's a big-time feminist. Anyway, so Kurt looked up to both Toby the drummer and Kathleen Hanna a lot back in the 90s. He, like, truly respected them. He thought they were amazing. And so there was one day where Kathleen Hanna and Toby Vail were just roaming the aisles of a grocery store in Washington, and they stumble upon a deodorant that's called Teen Spirit. They laugh about it. They're like, what on earth? Why would anyone label it Teen Spirit? And what does it even smell like? How do you even come across that? So it was a big joke between those two. Well, later that same day, Kathleen Hanna, I don't think Toby Vail was with them, but Kathleen Hanna goes to hang out with Kurt Cobain. They vandalize a fake abortion clinic. Then they go to some club to see a band play. They get super drunk. And I've got a clip here of Kathleen talking about some of this. She gets super, super drunk. Nothing happens between them, by the way.
1: You'll see.
0: But later on, they do go back to Kurt's apartment. And she says that she sees a Sharpie lying there. And she decides to go on to Kurt's wall. And she writes, Kurt smells like Teen Spirit on his wall. And then she leaves before he wakes up the next day. Whatever. Well, then Kurt wakes up and he says he sees the Kurt smells like Teen Spirit. He's like, oh, my God. He thinks it's an epiphany, right? He thinks it's some amazing thing. When really, she's like, no, this was just a joke between me and Toby. And so she was kind of writing it like, hey, if Toby had the deodorant smells like Teen Spirit, Kurt would smell like that because they're dating, all this stuff. Anyway, and so here's Kathleen Hanna actually talking about this story. Again, she's talking about how much she regrets that night because she got so drunk. But then Kurt calling her, and here we go.
4: So I wasn't that happy when 6 months later, Kurt called me up and said, hey, do you remember that night? And I was like, ew. So then Kurt is like, well, there's this thing that you wrote on my wall, and it was actually kind of cool, and I want to use it as a lyric in one of my songs. And I was like, how the f*** is he going to use Kurt Smells Like Teen Spirit as a lyric?
0: So I thought that was pretty cool. Wow. It's actually written after a deodorant. It smells like Teen Spirit.
1: I can see, though, how you can turn that into a really cynical thing about disaffected youth. Mm-hmm. You know, the idea of, and especially like if you see the video and they have the goth cheerleaders and all this, like the idea of wanting teens to behave a certain way and perform a certain way, and obviously Kurt's like the antithesis of that, right?
0: Yeah.
1: And so think about I always think of that really funny scene. I mean, probably means more to me and Ben, but the scene in Fast Times at Ridgemont High where the spirit bunnies are up there at that pep rally and they're trying to get everybody excited and no one is paying attention to them. And they're talking about how hard it is to be spirit bunnies.
3: It really takes a lot of courage to get up here in front of you guys.
1: But, like, especially, you know, that whole movement and the grunge sound and what became the 90s idea of the quote-unquote slacker youth, all of that was merged together. And so I could see that spirit, that idea, those words meaning something to him in a very cynical fashion.
0: Yeah.
1: Smell like Teen Spirit.
0: I thought that was really cool. Just a drunken message that Kathleen Hanna wrote on his wall, and now it's one of the biggest songs of all time.
1: Ever. Yeah. And it's being played in a guitar center right now, Ben.
2: Yes, it is.
1: Talk to
0: yes,
1: the
0: city. Yes. Yeah.
2: All right. There you have it. There's Christina's Fantastic. Cookie jar. Coming up next, it's the News Quickie. Another wild story from KT's old stomping grounds. That's next on the Eagle.
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1: All right, what was the name of the chick with the slow gait that walked over and you were in the drive-thru earlier?
2: Drusilla.
1: Yeah, Drusilla. Will Drusilla be on the list of the top 10 baby names of the last year? A list is on your lips. That's coming up at 4:30. The Today game's at 4:45. We'll cuss the Cowboys at 5. We got a little other sports coming up here in about 10 minutes. We'll talk about the Mavs and the lottery. But right now, it's time for this.
3: Give me that news quickie.
2: All right, so I'm from a town called Olney. Olney is in Young County. Out there in Young County, I can tell you that we're 45 minutes south of Wichita Falls. So growing up, we had the Wichita Falls news channels, KFDX Channel 3. I'm a bit of a known hero there. But also south of Olney is a little town where it's called Graham. It's 30 minutes south. So if you imagine back in the day, the Wichita Falls schools would be 5A schools. Olney was like 2A schools. Mm-hmm. Graham was oftentimes 4A, 3 or 4A. All right, so they're pretty big little town. They had a Whataburger. That's how you know they were a big deal. Okay.
4: Let's go.
2: Here's KFDX Channel 3 telling you about something that happened in Graham, 30 minutes south of my hometown.
5: Questions are growing in Young County over allegations involving Justice of the Peace Precinct 1, Jason Hearn. According to witness Preston Burge, the incident happened after one Sunday morning at the Whataburger in Graham. Burge says famous social media influencer Danny Duncan and his film crew were also at the location.
2: Gotta stop here. So, Justice of the Peace guy got in a fight. We'll get into that. But famous social media influencer Danny Duncan was at the Whataburger.
1: Dude.
2: So what do you know about Danny Duncan? Does anyone?
1: I don't know anything, but that sounds like a middle school girl doing a report for class.
2: Yeah, it does. It often is.
4: It sounds like
2: just out of college. Yeah,
4: I was gonna say it sounds like junior college production.
1: That's crazy.
2: Wow, okay. Danny Duncan is pretty famous. 22 million on
6: really?
2: YouTube.
1: Danny Duncan?
2: Danny Duncan.
4: Danny Duncan from Graham, Texas.
2: 4 million followers. No, I don't think he's from. He's a YouTuber who just happened to be in Graham.
1: Mm.
2: Known for crude pranks and comedy videos, according to Wikipedia.
1: I hate those things.
4: Can't get enough of his work.
2: Yeah, terrible. Okay, so he's there at the Whataburger, and that's just a part of it, okay? Because Justice of the Peace is getting into a fight with someone, all right?
5: He claims Hearn was there as well and made a homophobic comment to a teenage boy and his friends after they were taking pictures with Duncan.
7: Danny Duncan got up to leave, and we were like, hey, we should get a picture with him. So we asked for a picture, and he kindly gave us pictures. And as he walked off, PJ1 judge of Young County was in there with his family. You started talking about if it's cool to take pictures with another dude, basically calling us gay and stuff. You know?
5: Burge says the situation escalated, eventually moving outside, where Hearn allegedly punched the teen, leading to a fight.
2: Okay.
4: God.
2: Okay. So good.
4: What is happening?
2: So this guy allegedly says, the Justice of the Peace, by the way, allegedly says that the high school guys who wanted to take a picture with the social media, you guys are gay.
4: You're a gay.
2: So it gets heated and goes outside, and the Justice of the Peace allegedly hits the high school kid in the face.
6: Oh man.
2: Okay.
4: I'm here to keep the peace, Pop.
2: We got a couple of witnesses that are going to weigh in. You're going to hear a lady weigh in. Mm. That's fine. The wise old man who was an alleged witness to all this has the best take on fighting that I've ever heard in my life. All right?
7: The dude basically calling us gay and stuff. You know?
5: Burge says the situation escalated, eventually moving outside, where Hearn allegedly punched the teen, leading to a fight. Other footage that can be found on social media shows what some claim was a punch thrown by Hearn and several thrown by the teen.
7: They stepped outside, and he just punched him in the face, and Cade also defended himself, so he also punched back.
5: We reached out to Young County, and Judge Hearn is unable to give a statement. Locally, some residents say the video and reports are concerning.
8: I watched the video, and honestly, it was kind of shocking. It appears that he initiated physical contact.
5: Another resident says violence is never the answer.
9: But Titan never solves anything. There's always somebody who's going to be tougher than you. So fighting doesn't solve anything.
5: Let's Reporting go. In Graham, Texas, Ashley Waters, KFDX 3 News.
2: How good is that?
1: That's great.
2: You're right. Think about that next time you get in a fight. There's someone out there who can whip your ass.
1: She got the money quote that saved her middle school reporting.
2: Yeah, well, you know, sometimes we like to give opportunities to people.
10: One thing, though, that is valuable to take out of that, and it's, you know, it's a lesson I try to, you know, teach my son, is if someone thinks you're gay, you got to prove to them that you're not by hitting them. I mean, it's always just like a really valuable thing to prove.
2: Hey,
10: prove that you're not gay, man.
2: Well, I just like freak them out a little bit, because if they're saying that, they're clearly like very homophobic. So I'm like, you think me taking a picture with this guy's gay? Whip it out and see what happens.
10: I'm hiding my gay with my anger.
2: That's probably good with this story.
1: That's probably good.
2: Everyone,
1: we'll
2: get
1: continue
2: along.
1: To monitor, not monitor, but yes, monitor that situation and that reporter. Coming up next, did the Mavs win the lotto? We'll discuss next. Before we get there, thank you to our friends at the Choctaw Casino and Resort in Durant, Oklahoma, just right up the road. 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And three people are going to be made millionaires up there this summer. This is $1 million giveaways each of these days. It's going to happen on June 6th, July 11th, and August 22nd. So they'll be giving away money all the time. You just got to get up there and play with your Choctaw Rewards Club card. But on those three occasions, someone is walking out of the Choctaw Casino and Resort in Durant, Oklahoma, as a millionaire.
10: Bloom into cash. You know what I'm saying? We had a lot of fun at Choctaw last Friday. We're going to be going back final Friday of this month as well. And that's going to be a gateway into a weekend. And on a Saturday, those are the days. Saturdays in May. And Ben mentioned, you got to have that Choctaw Rewards Club card. 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

0: end up at the ninth pick. Not great, but not the worst.
1: I saw a lot of people there like, it's disgusting that Washington and Utah and Memphis all got rewarded for blatant tanking. And I'm like, okay, that's one way to look at it. How about, did anybody tank harder than Sacramento? They're drafting sixth or seventh. The Nets have been tanking for half a decade. They're drafting fifth or sixth. There were so many people tanking that it was difficult. One of the real turning points of the year, do you guys remember early in the year when the Mavericks were really trying and Utah beat them twice?
2: Mm-hmm.
1: Okay. And the Mavericks were trying.
2: Yeah.
1: And Utah beat them twice. Then about 2 months later, Utah came to town for back-to-back games on a Thursday and a Saturday at the AAC. I've never seen anybody tank that hard in my life, and the Mavericks got Jazz got destroyed in both of those games. So at the end of the year, it's a wash. Two wins for Utah, two wins for Dallas. But at that point, and then Utah ended up getting fined by the league because their tanking was insane. Memphis's tanking was masterful. There was one, I saw the stat, the lineup that they were using, their starting lineup in the final, I don't know, couple weeks of the season, was making less money than the Mavericks were paying Omax. Remember, they had to waive Omax?
2: Yeah.
1: So Omax was making more money from the Mavericks than the starting lineup that Memphis was putting out there for the last couple weeks. And it's just the Mavericks weren't really in a position to do that with Cooper Flagg.
2: They played more clutch games than anyone else in the league.
1: Yeah.
2: So Mavericks were, I mean, a lot of that's from trying in the first half of the season.
1: Like, you know, when the Spurs got Dylan Harper, that one of the reasons is because Wimby missed half the year. You know, it's like if your best player's not playing and he's hurt, if Cooper Flagg had never come back from that foot injury, then the Mavericks may have had the fifth or fourth worst record.
0: And hell, they may have been, hey, dude, just sit out. We are tanking. And he may have been, what are you doing? I want to win Rookie of the Year. You're making me sit out. You're costing me Rookie of the Year. Regardless, it's not ideal. You would have rather lost more games and would have rather had a better draft pick, but even losing wouldn't have guaranteed a better pick.
1: Especially since there's four guys that look at like no-brainer badass guys.
0: Yeah, but at the end of the day, the Mavs have only moved up in the lottery once. And it was the best possible move up. Typically, this is what happens. They drop back, and they did that. They drop back a spot. So they'll pick ninth. Not ideal, but they should be able to get a good player there. But it also doesn't mean they have to stay there.
1: Yeah. I think there's going to be a lot of trade possibilities.
0: There could be some wheeling and dealing. And I think I can't wait to find out what the Mavericks' new brass thinks about where they are. Who are they? Are they going for it over the next 2 years? Or are they not? Or 3 or 4 years? Are they completely rebuilding? How does that impact Kyrie Irving?
1: Right.
0: How does that impact how they feel about Kyrie? If Kyrie comes back and is badass and looks like his old self, and they're like, man, we're going to get a lot of interest out of him. We don't control a pick until like 2074. Do they consider trading him? Does some team blow him away? Or do they just say, no, let's ride this out. He's such a special guy. Let's have him with Cooper Flagg. It's a really interesting time because none of the people that are running their team anymore are tied to whatever they've done in the past.
1: Yeah, and in the case of Kyrie, it's kind of like Anthony Davis. It's like if you're going to get value, you got to get him out on the floor and playing at a high level. Mm-hmm. And if Kyrie's out there playing at a high level, you're winning games. So it's really interesting position to be in. They have to make the most of this pick, whether it's via trade or selecting the right guy. They just don't have enough assets to screw this up. They got to get it right.
0: All right, we got the Today game coming up at 4:45. But coming up next, a list is on your lips. Where are you going to take us, KT?
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3: 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Go ahead. Sue them. Okay, maybe don't sue them. 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
1: All right, the Today game is coming up in 10 minutes. Do not miss that. We've got some awesome nominees, and we'll prove it with our radio. At 5 o'clock, we're going to cuss the Cowboys. Some schedule details are starting to leak out about what the Cowboys' schedule is going to look like. We'll talk about that. But right now, it's time for this.

0: not. Is raining coming? And who's raining?
1: Yep. The MVP.
0: Okay. We have this little list that came out from one of those Social Security websites. And
1: one of those Social Security websites.
0: The real one. The Social Security website. The real
1: dot org.
0: Yeah.
1: Dot gov.
0: And they do this like every year. The top baby names of the last year that they've tallied, because they, you know, birth certificates are a real thing. It's 10 o'clock. Do you know where your birth certificate is?
1: Yep.
0: Mom, do you have it? top 10 names for boys or girls. I see you, dog.
2: I see you. I see what you're doing over there.
0: If you get the number,
1: what's going on?
0: We're just going to go around the horn. If you get the number one for each gender, okay, you'll get 10 points.
3: Okay.
0: If you get the number 10 name on there, you get 1 point.
1: Okay.
0: You get the vibe?
1: Yeah.
0: All right. Christina, we'll start with you because you're a woman and we support women on this show.
3: Thank you. I'll go with Liam.
0: Wow. 10 points for Christina, right?
3: Number one?
0: Top. Yes, number one boy name.
3: Okay, I'm done.
0: Last year, Liam, a 10-pointer for Christina. That's going to be hard to top, guys.
1: She gets to keep the board, too,
0: yeah,
1: right?
0: Yeah, it's make it, take it. Yeah.
3: Oh, good. Let's try Emma.
0: Emma. Number three on the girl names.
1: She's going to run this joint.
0: 18 points for Christina.
3: No, because that's all I have now.
1: Wait, which one on the list of 10 was it?
0: That was number three.
1: Okay, because you said number three on the list of girl names.
0: On the girls, yeah, it was Emma.
3: And Liam was number one on the guys.
1: Okay, boys. So we have 20 names.
0: Yeah.
1: Okay.
3: Am I still going? I'm sorry. Ethan.
0: Ooh, little Ethan. We didn't have a little Ethan this
3: no.
0: year.
3: No. Okay.
0: Sorry, all you Ethans out there listening. Skip.
1: Olivia.
3: Oh, yeah.
0: That is correct. And the number one girl name.
3: Yeah.
0: That'll be 10 points for Jeff Skinwade.
1: Van.
0: Van Morrison.
3: Van Gogh.
0: Ben.
2: I'm going to go with, for girls, Hannah.
0: He's going with Hannah. Oh! A palindrome, though.
2: Yeah.
0: If spelled correctly.
2: Just like zero res.
1: Ooh, my next guest was RJ Choppy.
3: I'm going to go with Oliver.
2: Oh, yeah.
0: There it is, a 10 spot. No, I'm sorry, an 8 spot right there. The number three boy name, Oliver. Christina's up to 26 points, and she's still going.
3: I guess I could technically do another boy's name, right?
0: You can do anything.
3: But
1: you're De La Cratic.
3: Let's do Brittany.
0: Leave Brittany alone. Sorry. Over to Skin.
1: So, we kind of went over this before. Is this just white people names?
0: I would say no.
1: Okay, I'll go with Juan.
0: Over to Ben.
3: Glad you said that.
1: I'm proud.
3: You said that.
2: I'm going to go with Oprah.
1: Oh, that's good. Clearly it's Oprah's. Gail.
0: Christina?
3: Marcus.
0: Interesting guess.
3: I don't know. At this point, it's whatever just pops in my head.
0: Yeah,
3: first.
0: Yeah.
1: Let's go with the classic. Give me John.
2: That was quick.
0: Ben, this is your last chance.
1: At fame?
2: Give me Donald.
1: That's pretty good.
0: It was a great guess. One of the best guesses we've ever seen. Okay, boy names. Number 10, Lucas.
1: Yep.
0: William. Lucas, I was thinking maybe a little of a Stranger Things bump.
2: Yeah.
3: I'm surprised William is on there.
0: Mateo, number 8.
1: Okay, I thought you said Oliver was 8.
0: No, he was number 3.
3: Three.
0: Number 7, Elijah. A lot of Eli's, I guess.
2: Mm-hmm.
0: 6, James. Still hanging in there.
2: Mm-hmm.
1: Strong.
0: Henry, Theodore, Oliver, Noah, Liam.
3: Noah was number 2. Okay.
0: And then for the girls, do you think they all thought Noah was having sex with those animals on the ark? What's the guy up to?
1: What just happened to the segment?
0: Elena or Eliana? Definitely Eliana. Dyslexia. Sophia.
1: Oh, I shouldn't know.
0: Evelyn. Isabella. Mia. Sophia. Amelia. Emia. Emma. Charlotte.
1: Oh, yeah.
0: Charlotte and Olivia. There's your names.
2: All right.
1: That was good.
2: There you have it.
0: Kevin. That's what the future looks like.
2: That's what the future looks like. That's what everyone's going to be named.
0: No Bens.
2: Yep. No.
0: No Skins.
2: Kevins or Christina's.
3: Or Christina's, yeah.
2: Yep. All right. Coming up in just a matter of minutes, it's the Today Game, followed by the latest Cowboys news. That's all next. Before we get there, thank you to our friends at Frankel & Frankel, Mark Frankel, Scott Frankel, and Gene Burkett. 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

0: 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All right, just a second ago, KT had the top 10 baby names for men and women, or girls and boys, I should say, for the year 2025. The first person that uses the iHeart app TalkBack feature and leaves their name, their phone number, their email address, and any name in the top 10 for boys or girls, if you can remember any of those names that we just talked about, you're going to win those Muse tickets for today. They're coming in August. Dos Equis, we're going to give away a pair of Muse tickets every day this week. But the first person using the TalkBack feature on the iHeart app that can give us one name from that list KT just had, you're going to win the tickets today. Good luck. We've got some Cowboys stuff coming up at the top of the hour because we know what the first game is. We'll tell you all about it, but right now it's time for this.
1: Are we having fun yet?
2: It's time to play the Today Game.
3: Good day, hey.
4: 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It's happening today. Let's go.
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4: Go get it.
5: We will go get it. That's what we're going to do right now. We're going to get it. Today is May 11th, 2026. Let's play the Today Game, shall we? It's National Eat What You Want Day.
6: Ben, what are you eating right now? Don't choke.
7: Listen. All right, who pulled the music?
6: Explain yourself. Does anybody know how to do the Heimlich? Sorry, that popped out.
8: Gross.
6: Of his mouth.
7: Listen, if you look up, and one of your radio co-hosts is taking a bite of something, don't throw it to them immediately.
6: I have no formal and radio training.
9: I didn't throw it. He asked then, you a question.
7: Who stopped the music?
9: I don't have the power.
8: That would be me.
7: K-Ray.
8: She has, I'm on your side, Ben, I swear.
6: She has formal radio training, and she knows when something is going to get good.
7: I was eating a... I was taking a bite of a Kiss My Keto bar.
8: Oh. Kiss My Keto bar.
0: I do love when someone says, listen to buy time.
9: Oh, yeah.
0: It's a good strategy.
7: Are you guys going to eat anything crazy today?
9: Hello.
0: Christina? Did you pull the music out on yourself?
8: I might have a sandwich later.
0: Ben, what kind of sandwich do you think Christina's going to have?
7: I think she's going to have two pieces of... What's that wheat bread she has? It's pretty good, right?
0: Honey
7: wheat bread.
0: Honey wheat.
7: It's a good start.
0: Yeah.
7: Look at it. But it's going to be mostly dry.
0: Yep.
7: With a light dousing of just mustard and maybe some turkey and a little bit of whatever cheese she's got.
0: Is that fair, Christina?
8: Well, that sounds like a good sandwich.
0: Yeah, I'm in.
8: Dry in any way.
0: Would you make me one too while you're at it?
8: Yeah.
0: Nice.
9: Why would you make him one? You
7: know, I mean, I didn't realize... That KT, when we talked to KT about his sandwiches, he really impacted him. He stopped bringing sandwiches.
9: He cried. Yeah, I was like, I just won't do this anymore. It's not worth it.
8: You guys are sandwich bullies.
7: Why would you let anyone's thought about your sandwich impact your life in any way?
0: And by the way, I like the same sandwiches as you, Christine. I asked you if you would have time to make one for me later.
9: I was going just rego peanut butter.
7: See, that's terrible.
0: You would put peanut butter on old bread.
9: No jelly.
7: Even Christina knows that's a bad sandwich.
8: I used to do that too, but then they made fun of me, so I stopped doing peanut butter.
7: That's so ridiculous.
9: And now I'm just like, you know what? I'll handle it before I get to the like a grown up.
7: You guys
9: know?
7: Go to the bathroom and eat in the bathroom and then come in here?
8: That's why I fought for my own studio.
0: It is weird to have to defend your food.
7: Yeah. Cam Newton is 37. Those quarterbacks.
8: Watching a surfer.
9: Carolina Panthers, the team that
0: Shark teeth and
9: employs
0: claws.
9: Sir Purr.
0: Yeah.
9: Okay, now let's play a little game here. Which NFL team? What NFL team does he work for?
7: Is he crying?
8: Yes.
9: Sir Purr got
8: it.
9: It's
8: funny.
10: Carolina Panthers with sharp teeth and claws. We growl to win this game.
9: Sir Purr
10: singing this.
9: We call
10: pro football.
0: He started on an upbeat.

0: He's so weird.
1: Well, he had one bar that was like a 3-4 bar.
2: Yeah.
3: Monty Python was formed on this day in 1969.
4: Who approacheth the bridge of death must answer me these questions three. The other side he see.
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7: Your town is being quarantined.
3: Oh, man. I'll be saying that in Omaha, Nebraska this weekend. And Sabrina Carpenter is 27. Yep, there it is.
2: That's
3: fantastic. All right, coming up next, Cost of the Cowboys. Details are leaking about the Cowboys schedule. We'll discuss next.
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2: 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Coming up here in about 10 minutes, everything you need to know about the Hanta virus and why are they zeroing in on Omaha, Nebraska, where I'm heading this weekend. That's coming up momentarily. But right now, it's time for this.

0: it was announced this morning that the Cowboys' week one opponent will be the New York Giants in New York week one, the Sunday night NFL game.
1: Boring.
0: NFL's going to do Wednesday night. They're going to do Rams and 49ers in Australia. They're going to do Thursday night in Seattle because the Seattle Seahawks are your world champions. And then the Sunday night game, once again, it happens almost every other year. Cowboys and Giants in New York. I agree with you, a little boring to me. I did figure out, though, John Harbaugh is the new coach. And people do think the Giants could be...
1: I wondered if this was finally it.
0: ...making a bit of a turn.
1: Yeah.
0: And they are. I mean, there's an argument to be made that the Giants are the most ascending team in the division.
1: Mm-hmm.
0: So...
1: because they've been so bad for so long, surely they're going to hit at some point.
0: Nowhere to go. And they're kind of exciting. Jackson Dart's fun.
1: Mm-hmm.
0: Scatabo, if he's back, is fun. He's drunk all the time. But he tore his ankle to shreds, so I don't think he'll be back by week one. The Cowboys may dodge a bullet here because their best wide receiver, Malik Nabers, may still be out from a torn ACL.
1: Ooh.
0: Week one. So this could be like really good for the Cowboys. And the Cowboys could use a gimme early because their week three home game is in Brazil. It's, no one wants that. No one wants a home game
1: in
0: Brazil.
1: Is that against the Ravens?
0: The Baltimore Ravens. Yep.
1: Oh.
0: You said same time zone the other day. That's true. Yeah, same time zone, but
1: still.
2: Yeah.
0: It's a bummer.
2: It's a weird thing, but the Cowboys probably volunteered for that, right? Because it is one of their home games.
0: Yeah, they probably would have wanted Mexico City, knowing Jerry. But, all these teams now, because they've expanded the global, mm-hmm. they have rules in place where you have to do one of these games.
2: You have to do
0: every
2: one.
0: Every certain year, yeah. Every few years, like Hard Knocks.
2: It's just so Dallas Cowboys, though, to put marketing ahead of the actual what matters, winning games, right?
0: Yeah, but it might have just been, if that's the case, but I do think this is one where the Cowboys haven't played overseas since the London game. And
2: so they're due. They had to do one.
0: When they played Jacksonville overseas a long time ago.
1: I feel like Jacksonville plays that game three times a year.
0: That's like three or four of their games. Yeah.
2: I do, too. I don't know. I feel like I'm trying so hard not to fall in the same loop where you just start believing in the Cowboys as you get closer to the season. But they really did, I think, have a really good offseason. They ran out the worst defensive coordinator, and the defense failed so badly. And they went out and had a bunch of draft picks, and they actually signed a free agent safety, and they addressed their defense. They got a badass defensive coordinator. So if George Pickens is really on his best behavior and is going to play under that franchise tag, why couldn't the Cowboys be a Super Bowl contender?
1: In the NFL, if you have a quarterback, it's far and away the easiest sport to squint. You know what I'm saying? It's the easiest sport to talk yourself into excitement because of just the nature of the game. It's not that many games. If you have a quarterback, you feel like you can go, okay, and you can start justifying. And I'm not saying you justify. I'm just saying it's the way the league is built.
2: It wouldn't shock us, though, if Dak won the MVP, right?
1: Wouldn't shock me.
2: Because he's been a candidate when he's healthy. And it wouldn't shock us if the Cowboys have one of the best offenses in the NFL. It wouldn't even shock us if they were the best offense in the NFL.
1: I feel a lot that we had, think about this stretch. Was McCarthy here 6 years or five?
0: Five.
1: And Garrett was here 10?
0: Mm-hmm.
1: We had a decade and a half of consecutive non-inventive football. Ponder that. And so that's why I think we were so drunk happy off Shoddy, because oh my God, a guy who's not thinking like it's 1993.
0: Not until the second half of the season, then he did.
1: I know, but my whole point is that with Garrett and McCarthy, you had no hope of anything that was relevant to modern football.
0: That's true.
1: And so I feel like now that we've added Christian Parker, we have no idea, but we have all talked ourselves into this is the most exciting thing to happen ever.
2: Yeah, that in conjunction with Caleb Downs, maybe the best player in the draft, slipping all the way to 11th.
1: Yeah.
2: And when your defense coordinator, the whole idea is confuse the offense so they don't know what you're doing. And here's this Swiss Army knife who could be a nickel corner or a safety or a linebacker. He's just that guy. There's a lot of reason to get excited about this. And you, speaking of squinting, it's not the craziest thing in the world ever. If the offense struggles with two number one receivers and a badass quarterback, you might have one of the next head coaching candidates in the NFL running your defense.
0: Oh, there's
2: Shoddy better make sure that that offense doesn't have any problems, or Christian Parker might be the head coach here in a couple years.
1: Hey!
2: You know what I'm saying?
1: I see what y'all
0: saying. I agree. If things went really bad at the offense, that would be really bad for him.
1: For Shoddy.
0: If the defense. The defense had to play well, you know?
2: Yeah.
0: Like really well.
2: But you have basically two $30, $35 million receivers and an MVP quarterback and this free agent. You know, they brought him back, but and a pretty good running back, and you still can't move the ball? If that happens, I don't know, man.
0: This is just based off like Vegas expectations for next year's teams. The Cowboys have the fifth hardest schedule in the NFL.
1: Mm.
0: Actually, make that the fourth hardest.
2: Oh no!
1: Just like that, they jumped up.
2: Got harder.
0: Schedule will be released Thursday night at 7. A few more will leak throughout the next couple days.
1: He has said leak so much in the last 8 hours.
2: Yeah. Coming up next, what you need to know about the hantavirus right here on 97.1 The Eagle. Before we get there, I want to say thank you to Parrish Roofing, 214-227-8488, 214-227-8488. Look, big storms hit DFW all the time. It just, you know, the hail, the high winds, the heavy rains, it just happens here in DFW all the time. It does a number on our roofs. 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
1: Yes, indeedy, man. Randy is that dude. Got a really nice message from a listener that she actually hit us up while we were doing a Parrish Roofing Solutions ad on Friday out at Choctaw Casino Resort in Durant, Oklahoma, another great partner. 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

0: because the University of Nebraska Medical Center is known for they have the only federal quarantine unit for monitoring and evaluating people with extreme diseases.
1: Is this where we took Ebola patients?
0: Yes.
1: Okay.
0: And it is in Omaha, Nebraska.
2: Oh, my God.
1: That was good drama.
0: Ben, your town's being quarantined. Well, dude, are you going to get to the root cause of Hanta?
2: This is the hardest thing about this is that a lot of teams, it's important for them to do community work. And so we're actually going there to talk to patients, to lift up their spirits and let them know that we're all behind them and cheering for their health.
0: How are you going to talk to them?
1: Are you going to hazmat it?
2: I'm going to go, no, I don't think so, because I don't want them to feel awkward. And I go in for the
0: strong.
2: And I'm going to go in because my immune system is top notch. And I'm going to go in for the European style double kiss on both sides of their face, you know, one kiss, one kiss.
1: Do you remember when KT was dating Nina Pham?
0: Not dating, I would say, but I would say she lived in the apartment complex next to mine.
1: And
0: got Ebola.
1: Yep. And yeah. What happened?
0: I woke up at 6 a.m. to loud knocking on my door from police, but it was weird, and I was a little groggy, and they were like, yeah, so here's the thing. Ebola is in the apartment complex over. Basically, we're having to quarantine everything. So
1: put this on.
0: 8 a.m., they were asking, what do you do for a living? I'm like, well, hold on. I do radio.
2: The village is being quarantined.
0: And they're like, yo, a thriving media. I'm like, radio? How about that? I started asking a few things. How about the Cowboys are going to do this year? I don't think Tolo had been invented by Ben yet, but it was, you know, on the way. But, yeah, that was nuts. I had to leave my apartment because they were quarantining the entire. This is 2013 or 2014. That was crazy.
1: They fumigate anything?
0: They also, after quarantining, they also held a press conference there in the village, too, though. I was like, wouldn't you do the press conference away from the area that you're quarantining?
1: Right.
0: Hey, everyone, let's gather here. It's a little odd to me that it's, get off the cruise ship, we're going to fly you right to the middle of the United States and just drop you off there. These Nebraskans got it handled.
2: Yeah.
0: I mean, it's nuts.
2: Did everyone in the village get the Ebola virus?
0: No, it was very few people.
1: Yeah.
0: Yeah, very few people.
1: Was Nina Pham like a nurse? How did she get it? I forgot.
0: I think she was a nurse who was on a trip, if my memory is right, was on a trip to
1: Ebola Town?
0: Wherever it started.
1: Yeah.
0: Wherever it was going.
1: We need to get her on the show. I can't remember all the details.
0: When you're
1: on. Yeah.
2: I hope we're not on all those patients are on a flight from DFW Airport to Omaha on Friday.
0: I know, right?
2: You're just getting on the plane. You see a bunch of stretchers and
1: DFW is close to a port.
2: Yeah.
1: And it is an international airport. Right. So they fly them to DFW. They get on your plane and go straight to Omaha.
2: It'd be weird if our games were on that boat also.
0: Yeah.
2: God, that would suck.
0: Subtle reminder that three people on that cruise ship did die of the Hanta virus.
2: Yeah. There were
1: my wife likes to doom scroll. And so the latest thing is that they think it might be airborne.
0: No, it is.
1: Okay.
0: It's called the Andes virus, which is, it's a version of the Hanta virus that can spread person to person.
1: Okay. Yeah. Christina?
3: Cool.
1: Yeah.
0: Cool.
2: It's very similar to the Gribon virus.
0: No. Skin, you've heard of this, right?
1: What's that?
2: The Gribon virus, dude.
1: I haven't.
0: No one's got any questions about this specific virus?
1: What is that virus, Ben just said?
2: It's just another
0: virus. Let him go.
2: It's just another virus. Coming up next.
0: What is Gribon?
2: Coming up next. Coming up next, it's the audio bubble bath. I just looked in. Christina's like shaking her head. The Netflix roast of Kevin Hart is the gift that keeps on giving, and we'll do a deep dive into that next.
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2: Ah, yes, the outtakes from today's show will live forever.
3: It's a wild one.
2: It's, you know,
3: a cancel party.
4: Forget that the door's open to
2: it. That's right.
3: And our words are echoing down the hall.
5: They are.
2: Yes.
5: Yeah. You can hear them in the women's bathroom.
3: It's so cold. God, it is. Freezing right now.
2: Freezing
3: I'm so
2: cold.
3: Shriveled up.
2: By the way, when the hot summer months get here, you're going to need Reliant air conditioning. We'll talk more about that coming up momentarily.
3: He's
2: but right now, it's time for this.
6: Katie's audio bubble bath. Taking a bath is good for you.
4: All right, so last night Netflix dropped the Netflix roast of Kevin Hart. It went so well with the Tom Brady roast, so let's just run it back and let Kevin Hart have a roast, and we'll have Shane Gillis host it. I have not watched all this. When I got home from the party last night, I just started ripping audio.
3: Mm.
4: So, got a bunch of stuff. I think this might eat some segments this week.
3: Okay.
4: I don't know what's good, what's not good. I left some jokes in there, and we can kind of judge how it goes, right?
3: Yep.
4: Here's the opening part, though, from Shane Gillis, your comedian.
7: I'm your extremely white host, Shane Gillis. White host. Big applause. All right. I'd just like to thank Netflix for choosing me to host this celebration of black excellence. Look, I'm not saying there's a lot of black people here tonight, but backstage, a production assistant asked me what color drink I want in my dressing room. Chose purple.
3: Oh God.
2: Yeah, dude, this I've seen a lot of this, and they are truly pushing the envelope of like cancel culture, and like they're just going it out as far as they can.
4: We're on a streamer, we're not on Netflix TV, and we're not on network TV. So it's weird because there is a little fluff involved. Instead of just getting right to the roast, Tom Brady has to come out with his veneers.
3: God.
4: So here we go.
8: Have you even left the forum? Or have you just been here screaming into that mic the last 2 years waiting for daddy to come home? Well, unlike your real dad, I actually showed up.
4: Oh, you son of a bitch.
8: Sit down, hobbit. I do have a few words for you before I return to my affairs in Las Vegas. Oh, wait. I'm not supposed to talk about affairs in Vegas? I think I broke another rule. So what was it that you were screaming at my roast? Time to get comfortable being uncomfortable. You had that podium. Those were your words, Kevin. Who's squirming that little high chair now, bitch?
4: Weird football joke that he worked in there about owning the Raiders. I don't know.
2: Was it Rossini scandal? Was that in Vegas? Or what
4: he's
2: was the
4: just doing
2: scandal?
4: The fact that he does games for Fox and works for the Raiders.
2: Okay.
4: He's a minority owner of the Raiders.
3: I get that they have to do certain things, but when there's a bunch of badass comedians there,
4: you don't want a guy reading.
3: I don't need that guy reading something that he didn't come up with. I don't know, man.
2: Yeah,
3: I
2: they were all a jerk. They were all doing jokes they didn't come up with. Like Draymond Green,
4: was a
2: part of that too, and he was just like, "I didn't write these, man. Don't be mad at me. I didn't write this.
3: I don't need that because usually the delivery sucks too.
4: Mm-hmm. Yeah, like reading it through his veneers.
3: Yeah, give me people that are good at delivering jokes.
4: Well, this is where we start to get to after Tom goes, Shane Gillis goes back out there. Shane's got the tough job because you're back and forth all night. Maybe some things you got to do on the fly. Mm. Maybe some things you're prepped for.
7: Now, Kevin, if you're thinking this is just going to be a bunch of jokes about you being short and annoying, that's true. We will be doing that. But we're also going to be talking about how you're a comedian, a star, and an absentee father.
5: Oh.
7: We're all here to honor Kevin Hart, and what a better way to do that than to take a paycheck while pretending to have fun. You're a whore, Kevin. Speaking of whores, hey, Chelsea. We have Chelsea Handler, middle name Penis. Penis Handler. That's going to catch on. All right, you guys, that was my best one.
4: All right, so that was really, I like that joke.
3: Yes.
4: But
3: we're laughing.
4: We had a real edgy one that does, nothing's really out of bounds here. But after this quick break, I want to say there's a joke last night, and it might end up being a thing because I haven't seen all of it. But when this joke was issued, I went, okay.
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4: And that's next on 97.1 The Eagle.
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0: Ben and Skin Show, 97.1 The Eagle. All right, this segment right here is brought to you by Rollertown Beer Works. That's the brewery in Frisco, Texas, that Ben and I are so proud to be partners in. And Ben, so last weekend we had the Journey tribute band departure. How about the Elton Johns coming in on Friday, putting on a big show at Rollertown?
1: Oh, let's go. Do you think they'll play Benny and the Jets?
0: Absolutely. And you're going to be in Omaha. But I know that you love that song, and so I'll film it and send it to you.
1: Oh, that'll be badass. What are some other favorite of your favorites?
0: For me, I think the greatest, and I mean the greatest Elton John song, maybe one of the 10 best songs of the 70s, Leave On.
1: How does that go? I'm
0: trying to remember. We all shall leave on. He shall be a good man. Dun, dun, dun, and it shall be leave on.
2: You also have Yellow Brick Road.
0: No.
2: Rocket Man.
1: Oh, yeah.
0: Rocket Man.
3: Tiny Dancer.
0: Tony Danza.
1: Yeah, mm-hmm. Yeah. Hold Me Closer, Tony Danza.
0: Yeah. So many great songs. And they're only going to do 70s, John. They don't do 80s.
1: Oh, right.
0: So anyway, it's going to be a great show. Of course, we have fresh local beer, delicious food, and excellent vibes. So proud of it right there in downtown Frisco on Main Street. Check it out. It is Rollertown Beer Works. But right now, it's time for this.
4: Wait till you see the size of it.
3: Yeah, thank you. God. Thank you, Cynthia.
0: Yeah, please.
3: God. So roll through some audio from the roast of Kevin Hart on Netflix. A lot to get through because this thing went on forever.
0: Yep.
3: Do y'all know comedian Cheryl Underwood? You heard the name?
1: I know her from the roast. I did not know her prior.
0: People are always putting stuff on her tab. That's all I know.
1: You're going to Underhills.
3: Know a lot about her probably over the week because this is a common joke thread of the night, but Shane Gillis got the first one in.
5: Cheryl Underwood is here. Give it up for Cheryl. Cheryl's husband killed himself. Apparently, black does crack if it's married to Cheryl and jumps off a roof. I do it for the balcony. I do it for the upper decks. All these people down here.
2: Wow.
0: Is that real?
1: Yeah, it was all night. Every single comedian took shots at her husband committing suicide.
0: What?
1: I mean, they're just trying to do this thing where it's like in everything is within limits.
0: So here's my problem with that. I mean, within that comic community, right? And they're doing it and in the roast and all that. But man, he probably has a lot of family members that aren't her that are catching.
1: Yeah,
3: which, but they all on her for being there. Then
1: they indicated that they all like some of them would indicate that they talked to her about it in advance, and she was wanted it or whatever.
3: Which
1: like, yeah, the spirit of just doing anything.
3: I heard someone do that. I don't know where because I pulled a bunch of audio and I was tired when I was pulling it. But someone did, and I was like, "Wait, if it's a roast, we don't need to apologize."
1: There was a lot of that.
3: The jokes.
1: There was the apologies. There was, I didn't write this. There was a lot of that stuff.
0: You know, the one thing I would say, though, is I'm being a hypocrite, as I said here. Man, for whatever reason, it seems like we've all been okay with Epstein suicide jokes.
3: Yeah.
0: You know, I mean, that's like a very public thing. And I know that there's a whole other level to that. But by all accounts, the man committed suicide. Now, maybe he didn't, and we can get into all that. But what I'm saying is there's been tons of Epstein suicide jokes.
3: You can't go up on a roast, though. Like, I don't, like, love the roast format. Like, this is something that I much prefer a normal stand-up, you know, whether they're doing jokes or storytelling.
0: Mm-hmm.
3: But this is just like a whole, this is different to me than that. It's a whole different world to me.
0: It's just who could be the most shocking.
3: Yeah, or to not suck.
0: Yeah.
3: Like, because if you're the one or two that just doesn't get to the level of everyone else, they will destroy you. So if you have things like that, like Tom Brady mentioned, like, I shouldn't have done it. Well, that was all BS when he said he shouldn't have done it last year because he was talking about his kids. Well, then why did he go back out there and do it last night?
0: Right.
3: So, like, you're full of crap. So, like, to me, if you're signing up for it, you know what's going into it.
0: I say let him crash.
3: Tony Hinchcliffe from Kill Tony was there.
1: Dude, this dude.
3: I don't have him yet. I haven't pulled it. Got to him yet.
1: That's the guy that is going viral for going the farthest.
3: Yeah, that's his whole thing.
1: Like he's shocking.
0: He's the Austin guy.
1: Yeah,
0: okay.
3: His show is that world. I mean, Kill Tony is. They just go. Yeah.
5: My friend Tony Hinchcliffe is here. Give it up for Tony. Tony Hinchcliffe looks like he burns things in his living room and waits for the firefighters to come rescue him. When they asked Tony if he wanted to roast Kevin Hart, he got so excited he spit all the out of his mouth. Tony Hinchcliffe is the only guy that goes to Trump rallies just so he can dance to the Village People.
0: I'm assuming this man is gay?
3: No.
1: Oh. No, there's a bunch of rumors about that. Oh, he's always okay. Answering rumors.
6: Okay, and gotcha. He does talk like this, and he kind of, yeah. Draymond was there.
5: Draymond Green is here. Give it up for Draymond. He plays for the Golden State Warriors. Golden State Warriors sounds like a nickname they had for people who died of AIDS in the 1980s. The Golden State Warriors logo is a bridge. Don't show that to Cheryl's husband. Seriously, keep that bridge away from Cheryl's husband.
6: God. He is kind of just reading it, though, which that I didn't like that, but I guess, you know.
0: He cracked himself up.
2: Yeah, I don't know. I don't understand suicide jokes of someone's husband.
0: Yeah, Kevin. This is your roast.
6: It's a Kevin Hart. Shane on Kevin Hart.
5: Here's a fun fact about Kevin. Kevin has a 44-inch vertical leap. And I know that because he can kiss his wife on the lips. Being 5'1 sucks, but at least you can tell him apart from all the other blacks. Yeah, they told me to be racist. I don't... What am I going to make fun of? Oh, you got a huge d*** and you're a billionaire? Yeah.
6: Okay. That's pretty funny. What do you want me to do?
0: They told me to be racist.
6: It's pretty funny to say, okay, so this guy's kind of got everything and we're doing a big thing for him? What am I supposed to make fun of him for? Yeah, he's tiny.
0: He is worth a billion now, right?
6: I think so. Big article in Bloomberg today about some of the awful practices at Heartline, the company that Kevin Hart is a part of.
0: Hey, man.
6: Like.
0: Don't you Dr. Phil him.
6: I'm not just a big article in Bloomberg today.
0: Ben, pull him aside and talk to him.
1: He's tearing him down because he's
0: short.
1: This is his comeuppance, right?
0: Oh, yeah.
1: Like he's tearing him down because he's on top of the mountain today after having this big roast.
6: I think this is nothing more than my normal break room conversation of, did you guys see that article in Bloomberg today? it's a common.
1: That's fair.
6: Common move.
1: Yeah.
6: It's like filling up a gas tank.
0: How do you get your Bloomberg stories?
6: The internet, which you can use it.
1: Yeah.
6: Jeff Ross, the Roastmaster's here.
7: We've been friends a long time, but the world first fell in love with you when Michael Jackson dangled you over that balcony. Tonight, live all over the world, we celebrate the crack baby that could. The preemie with a dreamie. The man who put the elf in Philadelphia. The great Eddie Smurphy.
1: That's really good.
0: That guy's a genius.
6: Jeff Ross on Shane now.
7: I love you, Cheryl Underwood. By the way, Underwood is also where they found Pete Davidson's dad on 9/11.
0: God, man.
7: Pete's dad was a firefighter that died heroically, and somehow Pete gets all the his dad deserves. In honor of his dad, Pete only nines and 11s. You don't see a lot of guys who look like Shane Gillis in L.A. unless they're handcuffing a Mexican toddler. Ay, ay, ice!
6: Man. Good, dude. God. Jeff Ross on Draymond.
7: Steph Curry couldn't make it tonight, but he did carry Draymond Green all the way here. Love you, buddy. I'm not going to make fun of you because you're violent. You've been ejected more times than a Kevin Hart DVD.
6: You're violent. That's a funny thing to say to someone, too.
0: Oh, man.
6: I really loved this joke from Jeff Ross on Kevin Hart.
7: Everyone loves you, Kevin Hart. For a guy who's only going to need one pallbearer someday, you sure have a lot to choose from. What a story. Your dad was a street hustler and addicted to crack cocaine. So I guess being dependent on The Rock runs in the family.
6: That's pretty good. A lot of Rock movies.
2: Yeah. Okay.
6: I got one more. Look, the short joke. Jeff Ross went second, so like a lot of short jokes are going to be made. You don't want to hit seventh or eighth in this lineup when you're doing another short joke.
0: Right.
6: But this short joke worked really well for me.
3: I thought this was wonderful.
7: Yes, Kev, people mock you for being short. But you know who else was short? Prince. Prince was 5'2". We just don't talk about it a lot because Prince was great.
3: We got out of things to talk about with you. But so Prince, we plenty of other things.
0: That made me really happy.
3: There's some, you know. I'm going to keep working through this tonight and see what else we can bring to the table tomorrow because, again, this was about a nine-hour event.
0: Yeah. All right, there's Kevin promising more suicide angles tomorrow. We have lots to go moving forward for the rest of the evening. For example, Christina, you're going to stick around and play music,
2: yeah,
0: right?
2: Yeah, till 10 o'clock.
0: All right, that's wonderful. I'll never forget the time KT met his hero, Kevin Hart. He looked up dead in his eye and he said,
3: special sauce is, I'm in trying any type of special sauce.
0: Yep. K-Ray's next. You're on the Eagle.
8: Where are you going?
9: You're out.
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10: 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Good luck in Frisco.
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3: Oh. Hold on.
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1: I was watching Ziggy Stardust and the Spiders from Mars, the film, the other day. The way that Bowie just was, like, he's so theatrical. I think that's what rock music is. Rock is theater, you know, and now it's literally becoming even more like that.
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I felt like starting my Monday with some Deftones. Christina Rae officially taking over for the rest of the night. It's a new week, and I have a new giveaway for you. I have tickets to see Buck Cherry and Blackstone Cherry at House of Blues in September. I'll tell you how to win those just before 7 o'clock. Do not miss it. But right now, here's Sublime in Sonata on the Eagle.

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1: 97.1. The Eagle. We're back.

The Eagle. A lot of good movies to choose from right now in the theater. Mortal Kombat 2 just debuted over the weekend. It's killing it at the box office. Devil Wears Prada 2 also doing well. And then Michael. Don't forget the Michael Jackson biopic. That's out as well, and I'm hearing great things. So if you've seen any of these, please let me know how they are.

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watched American Idol in years, but tonight, the season finale is grabbing my attention, okay? Not because it's 3 hours long, trust me. Because Motley Crue is set to perform, and Shinedown is going to perform as well. So if you're intrigued as well, it starts at 7 o'clock. Here's Shinedown right now. Safe.

97.1, The Eagle, Christina Rae here, and man, we all remember this song right here, yeah? I know you do. We're talking Buck Cherry, stopping at House of Blues September 3rd with Blackstone Cherry, and you could be there singing this, singing along with this for free, okay? Just be the third person right now to leave me a talkback. Tell me one thing you did over the weekend. That is it. Again, third person to leave me a talkback will win these tickets.